whole lot of extremely chill stuff. I'm just warning you. No words other than my own voice. Sorry. It's going to be all instrumentals. We're going to have some extreme ambient stuff, some strange hypnotic grooves, even a little classical music or classically inspired stuff in the mix, maybe even a little Bach and Mozart as well. But don't worry, it won't be boring and it won't be stressful. This is happy hour after all, isn't it? And then of course, at the 6 o'clock hour, we will be mixing up a beautiful libation that you will not want to mix. Excuse me, a Freudian slip that you won't want to miss. Yes, it's true. But until then, let's jump into some music. We've got Giuliano Sorgini right behind us now with Kid Explorers. I think we're all Kid Explorers. But where do we go from here? All right, how about this? Fafai with Stranger Cards. Yes, this is Happy Hour, and we've got Stranger Cards for you. Here you go.

Yes, everybody. Are we feeling happy yet? This is Happy Hour. Thanks so much for listening. We heard Fi-Fi with Stranger Cards, and then Yoru, something like that. Yoru no Prelude, like the Rainy Prelude by Norio Maeda. And then followed up by a long and super mellow Blue Marble by Louis Zong. I would be remiss if I didn't say that media support for KWMR is provided by the Point Reyes Light, family owned since 1948. 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But wait, there's more. Yes. In fact, if memory serves me right, KWMR is underwritten by its listeners and by the Jane M. Jane M. Gitcher Foundation. 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Righto, let's jump right back into the music. Let's keep it decidedly mild, but maybe a little jazzy, and let's keep the prelude vibe. We don't want to get into the main thing too quickly. We want to stick with the prelude. So here we go.

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Yes, this is KWMR, Point Reyes Station. 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Cabaline offers natural, sustainably produced clothing and footwear, and also supplies for horses, and pets. 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

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Right now it is 6 p.m. and you are listening to Happy Hour. I'm your host, McGillicuddy. 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

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Well, are we having a lovely time? I think so. I'm kind of finally feeling a little relaxed. I blame the radio program. Speaking of radio, let's catch up and see what have we been listening to here. When I last spoke, we were just getting into Prelude in E minor, kind of a jazz version by Jerry Mulligan. And then after that, Gnosien, number 5. I don't know how to pronounce it, y'all. I'm going to just admit it. I'm at your mercy. Gnosien, let's call it that. Number 5, Eric Satie, performed by John Ferrer. And then some more classically inspired jazzy numbers. Mozart Symphony No. 40 in G minor, a rollicking version by Grant Green. Then into a more spacey, jazzy, atmospheric Continuum No. 1 by Nala Sinefro. Really nice. And then Salamanda and Ringo the Cat with Mad Cat Party. That was the track with all the meowing, if you didn't guess. Followed up by more Giuliano Sorgini, this time from his Music for Lovers album. We heard Galactica, the underwater version. And more classical fun music, this time Johann Sebastian Bach with the Goldberg Variations. Which one was that? There are so many variations these days. It's just hard to keep track. It was an aria of some kind. We can be sure of that. And then Hiroshi Yoshimura with something blue. I don't know if that's like a wedding reference or not. Then, here we are. Barcarole Saloli. From Saloli, you might say. Saloli to you. Well, as promised, I think we're going to make a cocktail together. As relaxing as this music is, you know, sometimes you need a little cocktail to help kind of the medicine go down, so to speak. So I'm going to jump into Studio B. We're going to put on something suitably super chill, and we'll mix a little something up together. So here we go.

Well. Yes. This is Happy Hour, it's true. And I'm your host, McGillicuddy. Are we having a wonderful time? I sure hope so. Let's see. What can I tell you? Did anyone join me in that Lost Bird cocktail? That was a good one, wasn't it? I agree. Thank you. The time is 6:30. KWMR, Point Reyes Station, Happy Hour, McGillicuddy. That is where you are today. We've got a truly spacey, relaxing, almost into yoga territory show for you today. Let's see. While we were mixing up our cocktail, we heard from Takashi Kokubo. He loves those long, spacey jams. The Blue Planet scene, Far Away. What a great one. And then Salamanda is back with Alepu. I don't know what it means. You tell me. But there's an exclamation point after it, so we gotta say it with gusto. Charles Dumont with Maria, version 3. Don't get it mixed up with 1 or 2. And Hirondelle with Mastone on there, of course. Piero Miliani, one of our favorite Italian composers, Momento Ritmico, followed up by San Trommel, rhythmic and pulsing San Trommel, Kosmischer Laufe, of course. And here we are, time after time. Oh no, that's the name of the song that we're listening to right now. Alrighty then. Well, I will let you get back into your relaxation. There's not much time left, in fact. But don't worry, right after us, we'll have a couple of crazy Jews here. That's right, Planet Shabbos, you know what I'm talking about. At any rate, let's jump back into the music. Happy hour.

0: Well, hello, everybody. I hope you've had a suitably relaxing happy hour, because it's about to get real safari up in this ma. Yes, it's true. Planet Shabbos is back, and they are liver than ever. Trust me. They've got hippos. They've got hyenas. They've got something called a colorino or...
1: Caracal.
0: That's right. Well, this is about it for McGillicuddy. Thank you so much. If you need more info about the Lost Bird Cocktail, just go to kwmr.org. And while you are there, please donate to your favorite station. Also, KWMR will be broadcasting live from the judges' stand at the Western Weekend Parade at noon this Sunday, June 7th. Come to the parade. 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Can't make it? Tune in from home or check out the show archive afterwards. Right on, y'all. Many blessings. And let's go out with a little Fripp and Eno, Evening Star. Mwah.

0: 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Boy, there is something in my throat. 89.9
1: Imbolinas.
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1: San Geronimo.
0: Thank you, Jessica.
1: Yeah, you know, just trying to pinch it here.
0: I appreciate that.
1: You okay?
0: Yeah, I don't know what happened there.
1: Yeah,
0: that was strange.
1: Frog got your throat.
0: West Marin Radio.
1: Just keep saying West Marin and hope something comes out.
0: Yeah, I was trying for it. 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
1: Great. What's going on tonight? Oh, there's another underwriting. Never mind. That's nothing's going on tonight.
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1: Shabbat shalom, Andy.
0: Now we can talk. Hi, Jessica.
1: Now we can talk.
0: Yeah.
1: Well, I'm just trying to, you know, save your...
0: Yeah, I hear you. I hear you.
1: I don't know what's going on.
0: Yeah, it's fine. Hi, Shabbat Shalom.
1: Shabbat Shalom.
0: Friday night.
1: Shabbat Shalom, Miguel.
0: We are back.
1: We are back. We're live. We're in West Marin.
0: We're back.
1: We're here. It's all happening.
0: It's all coming up gravy, isn't
1: so,
0: it?
1: So the format of our show will be slightly adjusted tonight. And if you thought the theme would be Western, you would be wrong. My friend asked today why the theme was not Western, and I could not give her a good answer, but there is always next year. Right, Andrew?
0: That's correct. There is always next year for us to do our pre-Western weekend show, assuming that we are on the same Friday as Western weekend
1: well,
0: next year.
1: We'll either be on the same Friday as Western weekend or the weekend before.
0: The math is mathing. Jessica and I were away.
1: For a month.
0: For a while.
1: So sorry that you had to get your re-releases.
0: But they were great shows, as far as I know. And not only were Jessica and I away, but we were someplace pretty crazy. And so we were like, you know what? We're gonna go back, and we're gonna tell the story of our trip through song. Is that accurate?
1: I think we just had a lot of songs stuck in our head.
0: During
1: the trip, so
0: a lot
1: we
0: of songs
1: put them
0: stuck
1: on a
0: in
1: playlist,
0: head.
1: And here we are.
0: Well, some of them were not stuck in our head, and we just found them for the playlist because they were appropriate.
1: But some of them were stuck in our
0: some
1: head.
0: Some of them were wildly stuck in our head. The first one was this.

0: I think we finally understood the true meaning of those words, right, Jessica? No?
1: What a beautiful song.
0: What a beautiful song that we thought about as we watched a pack of wild dogs tear apart.
1: An antelope?
0: Whatever.
1: And then the hyenas
0: stole it. And the hyenas stole it from them, and then they're all screaming at each other and chasing each other. And one of them runs away with a stomach. So yeah, Circle of Life, that means something now because we have been to the big continent called Africa.
1: Is that what it's called? The big continent?
0: Yeah, that's what we're calling it.
1: That's what we're calling it?
0: Yeah, so we went to Africa. And so
1: we went to Southern Africa.
0: South Africa.
1: Well,
0: Africa. We Botswana Southern and South. Africa. Yeah, yes. That's true. Yes. And so we're going to play some
1: some safari tunes. Well, they're not safari tunes. They're tunes that remind us of safari.
0: Yeah. And generally are just great songs. So
1: always.
0: Including this first one that we're kicking off with, which is arguably, I don't know if it's my favorite song off the album, but it is my favorite album.
1: This was definitely stuck in my head for
0: an extraordinary amount of time. The amount of time that it was stuck in my head is difficult to explain. So now hopefully it gets stuck in yours.

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1: So, Jessica, that was our first safari block.
0: That was our first safari block, Andrew.
1: A little bit of safari music for everybody. Get them in the right mood.
0: Oh, here you go.
1: What did we play for everybody? Feels like we played some fun songs there.
0: Well, we played Elton John, Circle of Life.
1: Yeah, Elton John, Circle of Life there to start it off. And then Paul Simon's Under African Skies.
0: That one was stuck in my head for the first 2 days that we were
1: 2 days
0: on safari.
1: Stuck
0: full,
1: for two,
0: no, like
1: 2 weeks
0: two
1: in my head.
0: Full days. And then I started getting other songs.
1: Oh, no, no. I think every day. It was
0: not
1: in my head.
0: Not
1: it was
0: in Cape Town, though, right?
1: No.
0: No. Cape Town was just
1: It was once you were out on the truck.
0: In the bush.
1: That's when you were, and I was like, oh my God, I get it now. Yeah. I understand the album.
0: Yeah.
1: The album makes so much more sense. I did wear my Graceland t-shirt.
0: And then someone called you out.
1: Yeah, Bleeker.
0: Bleeker called you out for being too on the nose.
1: Should have taken back that Vampire Weekend song we played. Now I feel bad. Peter Gabriel's Shaking the Tree.
0: And why did we play it? Well, hold on. We'll finish this. Vampire Weekend.
1: Vampire Weekends, Cape Cod, Kwasa Kwasa. Talking Heads, Izimbra. And Fish closed it out with Ocelot. So why did we play Shaking the Tree, Jessica?
0: Because we saw an elephant ramming and shaking a tree to try to get the fruit off the tree. And it was so cute. But it was so mad because there was no fruit, and it was really pissed, and it just kept moving around the tree.
1: Imagine shaking it, just being able to have the strength to just move a tree.
0: Just shake a tree. It's like used one tusk to stabilize, and then the trunk. It was wild,
1: crazy,
0: super cool.
1: And then of course we played Ocelot. Because
0: why did we play Ocelot, Andy? Well,
1: we saw, and by we,
0: you saw.
1: I mean me, because Jessica skipped this run,
0: and my father,
1: and Jessica's father. We saw what is apparently one of the rarest sightings you can see, and many people. Our guide was one of the bushmen of the Kalahari. In his 15 years of guiding, he has seen this animal thrice. That was the third time. And this was my first time. I'm a first time. And I got to see this thing, and it was called a caracal.
0: It's pretty crazy looking.
1: It's crazy. Does not look like an ocelot. Looks more like a lynx if you're gonna
0: sure,
1: try and compare it to something.
0: But we found a song
1: but we,
0: that
1: the
0: fits.
1: Ocelot works. Because we saw a lot of other spotted cats.
0: But this caracal
1: jumps 10 feet from just a dead sit in the air and just grabs a bird out of the air and eats it. How about that? How about that for skills? We don't have that kind of skills.
0: We don't have skills like that. Would you like a little bit of Jewish wisdom to round out this block?
1: Yeah, that's good. I think that's a good way to do it.
0: Okay. Be as strong as a leopard and as swift as an eagle, fleet as a gazelle and mighty as a lion, to perform the will of your Father in heaven.
1: What is that from?
0: That is from the Tor, who is a 12th or 13th century halakhic scholar in Western Europe.
1: Huh. Okay. Mm-hmm. Okay.
0: Yeah. What do you think about that?
1: I think it's profound in this moment.
0: Profound.
1: Right?
0: Yeah.
1: We saw something down while we were there, didn't we? We saw...
0: I see what you're doing. I don't know what the next song is. We did see it.
1: And it was my first time, I think, seeing it.
0: Mine too.
1: I think it was my first time.
0: I think
1: so. It was pretty cool. And I dig this song.
0: Did you know it well?
1: I do know it. You said what?
0: And you know it will.
1: Oh, and you know it will. See what she did there? She's real good. Okay, everybody.

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1: It's 8 o'clock.
0: 8 o'clock.
1: Well, it's 8:02.
0: 8:00-something. Jessica and I are here with you. And Jessica.
1: Hey, Andrew, I think your mic's too
0: My
1: loud.
0: Mic's what?
1: Too loud.
0: Too loud.
1: Yeah.
0: Oh, yeah, it is a little loud.
1: Yeah, it's a little bit.
0: Look at that.
1: Okay.
0: So, Jessica, more Africa songs is what we did there, right?
1: More safari songs.
0: More
1: yes.
0: safari songs.
1: They're not really Africa songs.
0: Yeah, that's a good
1: they're
0: point.
1: Safaris.
0: That's a strong point that you're making there. Let's bring your music back up.
1: Oh, your background music?
0: Let's bring my background
1: okay.
0: music.
1: Okay, you like your background music?
0: Yeah, I think
1: okay.
0: it's good.
1: Okay.
0: So we started off with the Crosby, Stills, and Nash's Southern Cross, and that is because, Jessica, we said, what's the matter?
1: You can make it louder.
0: Louder? No, I don't think it needs to be louder. I think it's fine. I think it's just fine.
1: All right.
0: Yeah, I think it's good. People get the idea. It doesn't need to drown me out. Everyone
1: can't
0: wants
1: really
0: to hear my
1: hear
0: voice.
1: It. Everyone, can
0: yeah, but everyone hears. You can't hear it. Turn your headphones up.
1: Yeah, but then you're all right. All right, let's keep it moving.
0: Is this okay? Is it better for you?
1: It's better for me.
0: Okay, so I'm going to turn it down. So we played Crosby, Stills, Nash, Southern Cross because, again, we did see said cross
1: many nights
0: sitting on the deck there,
1: sitting around the fire.
0: Around the fire. As the animals traipsed around our very person.
1: There was a hippo coming out of the lagoon that night when we were eating outside by the fire, and I was definitely very scared.
0: Yeah.
1: I heard it get out of the water, and I was like,
0: oh, no. Oh, no. Hippo.
1: Yo. Hippos move so fast.
0: Yeah,
1: how
0: scary.
1: Fast do they? They're
0: scary,
1: terrifying.
0: Don't go near hippos, everybody.
1: Don't ever go near them.
0: No, ever, unless they're dead already.
1: They move so fast.
0: Yeah, and even if they're dead, I wouldn't believe it. Crosby, Stills, Nash, we did that. Toto's Africa, obviously.
1: That's
0: I got classic. Into I got into a car and literally it was I got into an Uber in Cape Town, and I closed the door and it was just playing. It happened to be playing Toto's Africa. And I wondered to myself, does this guy, like, he sees the thing come up? He's like, Andrew Bach. Oh, this is an American. I'm just going to cue it up right now and just get it on so that he can have his moment. That's what I think. That's what I think was happening. I gave him an extra tip for that, just in case.
1: That's nice.
0: Well, it was like 30 cents. Traveling Wilburys, Tweeter and the Monkey Man was also in that set. We love the Traveling Wilburys and celebrate their entire catalog.
1: Their entirely small catalog.
0: Yeah, it's too small. Jenny Lewis with Pretty Bird.
1: And what was the inspiration for this song, Andrew?
0: Oh, my God. The lilac-breasted roller.
1: The prettiest bird we've ever seen. You should look it up.
0: Look it up. Anyone who I've started.
1: If you email planetshabbos@gmail.com, Andrew will send you a photo.
0: Anyone who I've started telling people, I'm like, oh my God, I saw the craziest, like, prettiest bird. They're like, and I'm like, lilac. And they finish my sentence. They know what I'm talking about already.
1: It's the craziest looking bird. It's like lilac, turquoise.
0: It's the male
1: green.
0: One. Obviously.
1: Oh, yeah. The male is the most beautiful.
0: Yeah. Because
1: they
0: the
1: have
0: works.
1: To show off
0: yeah.
1: for the ladies.
0: Lots of showing off. Natalie Merchant's Wonder in there, I think for obvious reasons, right?
1: Yeah.
0: So much of that. And closed out the set with John Mayer's Vultures. And now we're going to get into some crazy stuff. We're going to get into some fun, weird stuff, I think. A little bit of fun, weird stuff. Some of it's fun, weird. Some of it is just where it fits in the show. And I think it's time to...
1: Oh, wait. I have to drop some wisdom.
0: Oh, Jessica has some wisdom.
1: I have to drop some wisdom.
0: Go ahead.
1: included in this matter, it is not to cause pain to any creature, even animals, and to show mercy and concern towards them. Likewise, the scripture states, the righteous man knows the soul of his beast. And according to some of our sages, to cause pain to an animal is a biblical prohibition, while to others it is at least a rabbinical prohibition. The general principle of the matter is that mercy and benevolence must be permanently fixed in the heart, and that your aspiration must always be to bring contentment to fellow creatures and not cause them any pain.
0: Cosign.
1: Yes.
0: I cosign all of that.
1: Yes.
0: And that's why you should never disrupt one of these while they're doing this.

Bullseye. Anumuna, CCAO. Yes, Mama Bullseye. Amuna Yeye, Koma, Samakosa.

It's your boy, just one of the guys down here. Well, I could be more specific. I'm a human. And just wanted to, you know, for the sake of all of us earthlings out there, just wanted to say...

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1: Amamos la tierra.
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3: 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We're not making music for aliens here.
5: Are we gonna die?
3: You know what, Bieber? We might die. I'm not gonna lie to you. I mean, there are so many people out there who don't think global warming's a real thing. You know, we gotta save this planet.

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1: No?
0: Well, don't you have other sounds?
1: I do. Play? We're going to in a second. But not before we tell people what we played.
0: That's fair.
1: So, The Lion Sleeps Tonight, of course, is how we kicked that off.
0: Yes.
1: From The Tokens. If you don't know that song, I guess you just woke up from some sort of very long, sustained...
0: I got some wisdom to drop.
1: Oh, you want to do it right now?
0: One should be strong like a lion to wake up in the morning to serve their creator.
1: A lot of lion in this.
0: And also, the king of the beasts
1: yes.
0: is the lion.
1: That's wisdom?
0: That's the wisdom.
1: All right. So, Lion Sleeps Tonight. Rat-a-tat gave us Wildcat. Keeping with the giant cat theme. Mano Dibango with Soul Makasa. And Miriam Makeba with Pata Pata. Two of the, I think, sort of more... globally mainstream, well-known songs to come down from that way. And then fellow Camp Quebec, shout-out to camp starting soon in Schwenksville, Pennsylvania, but good old Lil Dicky, Mr. Dave Bird, gave us Earth.
0: Him and every celebrity and every, under the planet.
1: Jessica pulled up the. If you've never seen it before, I suggest going and watching the video for Earth.
0: Yeah, the video is next level.
1: It is pretty
0: it was
1: amazing.
0: A phenomenon. And then you can Google every famous person featured in Earth,
1: yeah.
0: Little Dicky song about climate change, and they'll show you every single person who's in it.
1: But he talked about a bunch of obviously animals that that we saw down there, including including this little thing that we heard. So we're gonna play for you right now a piece of
0: a field recording.
1: Yeah, field recording, a piece of audio that will give you chills. And this is these are some baby lion cubs. Just
0: hanging out,
1: doing their thing. And so, as you listen to that, and you think back on Lil Dicky's, very vocal cats, those little baby lion cubs.
0: They're so sweet.
1: Very vocal kitty cats, those guys.
0: I miss them.
1: Yeah, yeah. They would have eaten you.
0: Not the baby.
1: Well, yeah, maybe together they would have.
0: No,
1: and then
0: the baby.
1: I know, I'm joking. And then we close the set out with Shakira's Waka Waka, which was the official anthem of the South African World Cup, FIFA World Cup in 2010. FIFA World Cup about to kick off here very soon.
0: Apparently,
1: no water bottles. In case you didn't hear, go look it up. They said no more. Anyway, so that was this block, and we've got one more for you. And there's going to need some explanation on probably almost all of these, I think.
0: Except for the first one.
1: Except for the first one, because obviously, I don't know how we could do a show like this without this.

0: Sometimes you just get lost. Sometimes you just get lost in the fish, don't you?
1: Yeah, we both got surprised by that song ending.
0: Well, first of all, because that song typically goes on for at least another 45 to 85 minutes when you're seeing it live, that was part of it. I was like, oh, they're just getting into it. Oh, no, wait. This is the studio cut.
1: It's over.
0: This is the end of it. It's the 6 minutes. It's been the 6 minutes. By the way, if you were fortunate enough to be at that first weekend of Fish Sphere shows and saw the cover of Rift...
1: You don't think they did that?
0: I don't think they did it every week.
1: Really?
0: Yeah. Someone can correct me if they can find me, but I don't think they did that every week. Anyway, we started that block of music off with Katy Perry's Roar. Fun fact about Katy Perry's Roar, if you're unfamiliar with this part of its lore, Adam Newman, of course, the great Adam Newman of WeWork fame, was obsessed with this song. That's true. That was not like made up for the thing. That was
1: No, it's in the show. You love that
0: show. He was obsessed with this song. He made them play it every time he got off the elevator when he was going to the office and stuff like that. Crazy, crazy man. Anyway, he stole a lot of money from us. Not from me personally, but just like, you know, the general public through what he did. Anyway, Elephant from Tame Impala. Why did we play that, Jessica?
1: Well, there are these things, these antelope called impala, and they, you can tell they're impala because they have a tail and markings on their butt that looks like an M, and they're the fast food of the bush because everyone eats them. And
0: they're fast.
1: They're fast, and they're everywhere, and they're killed often for food, and we got very sick of impala. While we were really sick of them, and all of our guides tried to tell us that like there are times you won't see impala, and I think we must have seen.
0: It's like saying you can go outside into and onto someone's lawn and not see a blade of grass. Like that's how I just don't believe.
1: We must have seen 10,000 impala.
0: Yeah, unless they were just the same ones, which is probably not the way it works. So Tame Impala, and that was Elephant.
1: Yeah, so we got a double whammy with
0: boom,
1: that one.
0: Boom, boom.
1: Double whammy with that one.
0: Boom, boom, boom. Lucius with Wilder Woman, and we could
1: There's a double entendre with this one.
0: Double.
1: Double, because we saw wildebeest.
0: Right. I also think that, you know, it's like strong woman stuff. I feel like that's like, you know, matriarch. There's so many strong matriarchal.
1: It's just the elephants are matriarchal.
0: No, that's not true. The rhinos.
1: Oh, yeah, the rhinos.
0: Yeah.
1: Oh, I loved them.
0: Yeah, the rhinos are fighting people off all the time. So there's that. And then what's the second thing?
1: The bones.
0: The bones.
1: Yeah, why don't you bring up Friday so we can talk over.
0: Okay, all right,
1: So that we can, you know, get the tasty.
0: She likes to listen to this song.
1: I mean, this is the end, the outro music for our show.
0: I get it.
1: Just saying.
0: So, okay, there you go. See, it's really
1: there. So there's a lot of bones. There's people chewing on the bones. The hyenas are chewing on the bones.
0: Well, they're not. People aren't.
1: The animals are doing it. Our friends.
0: Yeah.
1: They're chewing on the bones. The lions are playing with the bones. Everyone's playing with the bones.
0: There's a lot of bones.
1: A lot of bones.
0: A lot of bones.
1: The
0: everywhere.
1: Hyenas, the dogs.
0: Yeah, which is why we went from that into hyenas.
1: Moby.
0: From Moby. We saw a lot of hyenas.
1: Andrew, you can explain why we played Mound.
0: We played Mound.
1: In 1 minute, or
0: we
1: less.
0: Played Mound because I spent an extraordinary amount of time staring at and fascinated with these termite mounds that are all over Botswana and South Africa, where we were, and just fascinating, giant, crazy structures, mounds all over the place. I love them.
1: Very elaborate.
0: If someone wants to fund me to go back and do an art project book, ChatGPT. I would never use ChatGPT. Claude tells me it would take less than 2 months. So, you know, I can go back and make us a termite book, art book. Anyway, Planet Shabbos here on KWMR. Thanks for listening.
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0: Shabbat Shalom.
1: Happy Western weekend.
0: Happy Western weekend. We'll see you out there. Maybe you'll see me driving a truck on Sunday. And stay tuned for
1: Chock-a-Block.
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I'm Aaron Harris from West Marin, West Coast, North Bay. I listen to KWMR because... Ha!

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1: Hello and welcome to Radio Goethe. I'm Arndt Peltner. Another great show is waiting for you, so stay tuned. I'm starting off in Franconia and with Keller Commando. They are singing about the Kerwa.

song, me on Kerala, then hop me a Kerala. Of course, irgendwas kummer, Hagel oder sonst was ein Sturm oder irgend so ein Virus, es ist uns doch wurscht. 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

Hämatom teamed up with the Troglauer for their song Wir haben Dorf. Great video is out there for the song. Next, Fiddler's Green, My Fairy of the West. You can find the playlist at radiogoethe.org.

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1: Eins und zwei und drei und vier.

The World Cup is around the corner. I thought I should play some great soccer song. Sportfreunde Stiller, 54, 74, 90, 2006. Next, Benzin with their Chor de Kaputten.

Betontod and their Zusammen of their album Vamos. Now we're going back to the debut album by Trio. The band is known for their Da Da Da, but the entire album is great, strange, but a milestone. This is Sunday You Need Love, Monday Be Alone.

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Reinhold Heil, Vector Vector, and before that, Girl with Falscher Ton. That is the new project by Robert Girl of Duff. Finishing up today's Radio Goethe Hour, ASCII Disco, followed by Ernst Horn, The Skies Over Baghdad. Thank you so much for listening. Tschüss, I'm Arne.

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3: 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The skies over Baghdad have been illuminated. The skies over Baghdad have been illuminated.
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0: The skies over Baghdad have been illuminated. The skies over Baghdad have been illuminated.
1: All the anti-aircraft fire, we see more of it to the south right now, going straight up, up, up, up, up, up.

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1: Welcome to Earth Riot Radio. I'm Reverend Billy here at the Church of Stop Shopping. Well, we have everything going wrong. All major institutions falling down, tipping over, violence everywhere, extinction of life species, sickness, trauma, people 100 million or more walking the roads, dreaming of a distant promised land confronted by militarized borders. Bombs falling, and you and I, well, what are we doing? We're listening to the radio, listening to our internet on the computer. Maybe we have a degree of safety that makes it possible for us to listen and talk back and forth here in this conversational medium that I'm privileged to be a part of right now. Well, our Earth Riot is a riot because the Earth is either causing this parallel to it or putting up with it. The Earth is where all of this is taking place. And with the monster storms that are taking place inside of our culture, inside of our economy, inside of our military, there is, of course, the Earth herself in an uproar. A little bit farther away from the average person, because why? Because we're killing each other at such a rate with our genocides and so forth that war is taking over the news. But the Earth is there, and there's more CO2 every month, and it's the hottest year in 174 years. And you and I today will ask the most basic possible questions we can ask about ourselves. We have to find out what's happening. Let's not get lost in the details. Let's see the whole forest, the whole ecosystem. Earthalluia, it's the big question today. Why? Amen. Somebody give me an Earthalluia here.

Earth is our government. Earth is our God. Earth is our economy. Earth is our church. We listen to Earth and then we go back to the old institutions. We go to the president and the generals and the holy fathers and the doctors of thinking, and we get no response. Then we return to the earth and await further instructions. We know that life itself is the best strategist. Earth speaks to us every day. The natural disasters are hard lessons. The silence of extinct life is a sorrowing earth. What Earth knows is almost entirely unknown to us. The unknowable Earth is everything that we believe. It is all the commandments. It is common sense. It is where compassion comes from. We put personalities on Mount Olympus to represent it. We pray to the watery fire that creates a child inside our loved one. We dance all night. Now Earth is our only celebrity. Earth is the only famous being that matters at all. Human history was made triumphing over Earth. Now Earth makes history.

Mother Earth self-care. The Earth is waiting for us to finally turn our back on this violent economy, on this violent politics, the sentimental patriotism of the killer state. The Earth is waiting for us to back away from the toxins of the corporate products. If we go back to the Earth, well, it's about three blocks away from my front door, and some of you have got a longer journey to get to the Earth than that. Sometimes it's hard work to get to the Earth. I've got a big green space in the middle of this megalopolis here in New York. It's called Prospect Park. I can go there at dawn. I can go there when it's just light at the edge of the trees, when I can ask, humbly approach the Earth and ask a question about my life. How can I live so I'm not participating in the violence that is killing innocent people in the Mideast? How can I do that? Ask a question of your favorite ecosystem, of the Earth in the form of trees or meadows or forests. Go there and you'll have a favorite place. And you might want to address an individual animal or plant, or just back off and ask the whole landscape the question. But ask that question and then listen for an hour. Ask the question and just listen. And the Earth will find a way to come into you with a message. Or you will find a way in your listening to be more receptive. Carry that Earth back to your home and bring it into your family, into your business, into your relationship to this violent government, and so forth. Don't frame it as mutual care, bird watching, ethical living. You know, don't give it a label. It's the Earth. The Earth is the most powerful thing by far. It's where we live. And you and I have been given these bodies. We are the Earth. We are made of the Earth. And something magical has happened. The Earth has given us the spark of life as a gift for a while. Let's love that spirit and love it in others. No form of government is worth killing. Cease fire. Cease fire. That's an instruction from the Earth. Amen. Somebody give me an earthaloo.

Hello, welcome to News from the Natural World. I'm Savitri D. The conflict between the Sudanese armed forces and the RSF has now raged for 8 months with no end in sight, creating what the United Nations says is the world's largest human displacement crisis. 7 million people have fled their homes due to the fighting that began in April. An estimated 12,190 people have been killed. The World Food Program warned war-wracked areas could face catastrophic hunger unless more food assistance gets in. The capitals of India and Bangladesh are blanketed by a thick layer of toxic smog as air quality plummets in both New Delhi and Dhaka. Dhaka briefly emerged as the world's most polluted city on Wednesday with a hazardous index level of 325. The dense fog in the Indian capital New Delhi and across northern India led to the delays of more than 100 flights and the disruption of rail services as visibility reduced to barely 150 feet in some areas. Neighboring Pakistan also battles severe air pollution with school closures and cloud seeding. According to estimates, Lahore residents are losing an average of 7 years of lifespan due to air pollution. China's air pollution worsened in 2023, the first time it has done so in a decade, since the beginning of China's war on pollution in 2013. The rising value of gold worldwide has amplified illegal mining in the Amazon, where liquid mercury is being dumped in the Amazon River. 3 weeks ago, Colombia, Brazil, and the United States partnered to destroy 19 illegal gold mining dredges in the rainforest. The dredges scoop mud from riverbeds, and miners mix in liquid mercury, which causes gold particles to stick together, making them easier to find. Authorities involved in the operation said it targeted the Familia del Norte criminal group, which they said was dumping 114,000 grams of mercury into the water every month while mining gold. 1 gram of mercury, about the amount in an old-fashioned thermometer, is enough to contaminate an 8-hectare lake. Many South American countries saw a huge increase in illegal gold mining during the pandemic. Conventional wisdom suggests that searching online to evaluate the veracity of misinformation would reduce belief in it. But a new study by a team of researchers shows the opposite occurs. Searching to evaluate the truthfulness of false news articles actually increases the probability of believing misinformation. This outcome may be explained by search engine outputs. In the study, researchers found that this phenomenon is concentrated among individuals for whom search engines return lower quality information. This points to the danger that data voids, areas of the information ecosystem that are dominated by low quality or even outright false news and information, may be playing a consequential role in the online search process, leading to low return of credible information or, more alarming, the appearance of non-credible information at the top of search results. Taking inspiration from the human brain, researchers have developed a new synaptic transistor capable of higher level thinking. Designed by researchers at Northwestern University, Boston College, and MIT, the device simultaneously processes and stores information just like the human brain. In new experiments, the researchers demonstrated that the transistor goes beyond simple machine learning tasks to categorize data and is capable of performing associative learning. The new transistor can operate at room temperature, a significant breakthrough. Research

Reproduction becomes more difficult for them in an environment depleted in pollinating insects. The plants are evolving towards self-fertilization. Researchers have discovered that electric eels can alter the genes of tiny fish larvae with their electric shock. Their findings help to better understand electroporation, a method by which genes can be transported using electricity. Electroporation uses an electric field to create temporary pores in the cell membrane. This lets molecules like DNA or proteins enter the target cell. Apes recognize photos of groupmates they haven't seen for more than 25 years and respond even more enthusiastically to pictures of their friends, a new study finds. The work, which demonstrates the longest-lasting social memory ever documented outside of humans, underscores how human culture evolved from the common ancestors we share with apes, our closest relatives. Watching someone cry often evokes an emotional response. But according to a new study, human tears themselves contain a chemical signal that reduces brain activity linked to aggression. Prior research had shown tears reduce testosterone levels in men, and that lowering testosterone has a greater effect on aggression in men than in women. Huge surf is battering the U.S. West Coast, with forecasters warning of more danger ahead after a rogue wave swept pedestrians off their feet and swamped a hotel in Ventura. Rollers as high as 30 feet were expected to lash parts of California and Oregon as a powerful storm capped a year of wild and often wet weather for the region. Brazil's President Lula vetoed key parts of a controversial law that is set to loosen the rules around the use of pesticides in the country. Brazil is the world's biggest consumer of pesticides, many of which are classified as highly hazardous. The Brazilian Senate approved the law, which environmentalists have dubbed the poison package, in November after two decades of controversy. Lula decided to veto 14 sections of a dozen articles of the law aimed at making it easier to approve the use of new pesticides and giving greater decision-making powers to the agriculture ministry. The toll from China's deadliest earthquake in years rose to 148 as authorities turned their attention to resettling thousands of people displaced by the disaster. More than 139,000 people have already been moved to emergency shelters. People were buried alive after a sand boil, a phenomenon that can occur during an earthquake when soil liquefies and forces sand and water out of the ground. Sub-zero temperatures have made the aid operation even more challenging, with reporters seeing survivors huddle around outdoor fires to keep warm in the days after the quake. And now, the sounds of extinction. The U.S. Fish and Wildlife Service removed 21 species from the list of threatened and endangered species under the Endangered Species Act because of extinction. They join the list of 650 U.S. species that have likely been lost to extinction. They include the Bachman's Warbler. Bachman's Warbler was a small yellow and black songbird that once bred in swampy thickets in the south, lost to habitat destruction and collection. The Bridled White-Eye, a green, yellow, and white tropical lowland forest bird from Guam that was 4 inches long, became extinct because of predation from the invasive brown tree snake. The Little Mariana Fruit Bat, also known as a flying fox, lived on Guam and foraged on tropical fruits. It was last seen in 1968. And went extinct because of habitat loss from agriculture and military activity. It had a 2-foot wingspan and gold on the sides of its neck. The San Marcos gambusio was a 1-inch long fish that ate small invertebrates and gave birth to live young instead of laying eggs like many species of fish. It lived in clear spring water from the headwaters of the San Marcos River in Texas, last seen in 1983. The Scioto mad tom was a small catfish found only in Big Darby Creek in Ohio, last seen in 1957. It was lost because of silt accumulation from dams and runoff. The 8 freshwater mussels proposed for delisting include the flat pigtoe, green blossom pearly mussel, southern acorn shell, stirrup shell, tubercled blossom pearly mussel, turgid blossom pearly mussel, upland comb shell, and yellow blossom pearly mussel. Freshwater mollusks are the most endangered group of organisms in the United States, with 36 mussels and more than 70 freshwater snails already lost. And hear the sound of freshwater habitat.

0: And time to say thank you and goodbye. This is the Reverend again. We've been on a journey with the Stop Shopping Choir and the Fiery Eagles of Justice, musical groups that I'm working with Savitri D here in New York City. And of course, our supporter and friend, Neil Young, with selection from his new album, which, funny I should use the word selection, it's all one selection. It's many songs mixed together. He did this with Lou Adler, an experiment. There's no break between the songs. There might be a key change, but it's Neil Young's voice, and it's Neil Young's guitar, and he's on to his next song. So it has that quality of Abbey Road, or for that matter, Rachmaninoff's Second Concerto, you know, where melodies and attitudes and meanings keep recurring, and as they mix and go forward, something changes. A story is told. Before and after Neil Young. We bought it, we like it. All right. And beyond that, we have the consideration of our activism today, thinking about how each of us needs to be a laboratory for new ways to defend the Earth. Earthaluia. And it's our experience that the Earth Culture people are absolutely onto something with just talking with the Earth and listening to the Earth. The unknown that exists beyond birth on one side and beyond death on the other, where the yet to be born and our ancestors who've passed on reside, and where we're coming from and going to ourselves personally, that is the landscape we have before us. Most of all the objects, I know I keep repeating this, but it's remarkable, and it has to be a key to the new Earth activism, and that is that the Earth around us is 70% unknowable. Subatomic particles that we don't understand, we don't even name them. It's not quite accurate to say that things are hollow. That's not quite the right word. But we have mystery mixed into our own bodies and all the physical life around us. And it's called darkness by the scientists. It's called dark energy and dark matter. Some things do bear repeating. I hope that when I repeat, there's a reason. And I'd like to repeat, I wish the very best for you this week and this holiday week. Be safe, but be wild. Somebody, will you give me an Earthaluia?
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I'm a board member of KWMR, and I listen all the way in from Redwood City. 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

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She said that all the railroad men just drink up your blood like wine. And I said, oh, I didn't know that. But then again, there's only one I've met. And he just smoked my eyelids and punched my cigarette. 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

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I knew he'd lost control when I speed built a fire on me.

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0: guy coming up the street looked like he's from my hometown. Looked like old Charles Alexander, man.
1: Well, what you say, Dipper?
0: Well, what you know, Jim?
1: Oh, nothing much, boy.
0: How long you been up here, boy?
1: Oh, I've been up here about a year and a half.
0: A year and a half? Well, man, I've been up here a long time myself. I'm going back home.
1: Well, go on, then.
0: Oh, I'm going. Get some of them red beans and figures. Yeah. You remember them people did it, Badger? Get a load of this. This is why I'm going back.

out. All steamboats on the river coming a going, splashing the night away. You hear the banjos ringing, the darkest thing.

0: 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Howdy, I'm Richard Dillman from Point Reyes Station, your transmitter wrangler, and I listen to KWMR whenever I'm not busy sending lusty salvos of Morse code out at the RCA station.
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Yeah.

0: 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I'm Rich Kleinfeld.
1: And I'm Leanne Mislesky.
0: We have members of the Chamber Music Society of Lincoln Center this hour with music by Mozart. A quintet.
1: We're going to start with a finale, the finale from the Sonata for Cello and Piano in G Minor, Opus 65 by Frédéric Chopin. The two performers that we have, cellist Nicholas Kanellakis and pianist Michael Brown, good friends in life, have worked together on any number of pieces from early music to Michael's own compositions. So we'll listen to them in this partnership penned by Chopin.

0: We heard the finale from the Sonata for Cello and Piano in G minor by Frédéric Chopin, his only Sonata for Cello and Piano. Nicholas Kanellakis, the cellist, and his good friend and colleague, Michael Brown, playing the piano here in the barns at Wolf Trap.
1: Next up, we have a piece by Mozart, the quintet in C minor for two violins, two violas, and cello, Kerschel 406. This is played by members of the Chamber Music Society of Lincoln Center. On violin, we have Stella Chen and Annie Kavafian. On viola, Paul Neubauer and Sin Yung Huang, and cellist Mihai Marica. The movements for this piece, we have an allegro. The second movement is marked andante. The third movement is Menuetto in Canone, so in canon, and the finale is allegro.
0: It's interesting that of the pieces that Mozart composed, he wrote a number of quintets for strings. This particular one was written in 1782 for a wind quintet, and he arranged it for strings about 5 years later. What we're hearing is a piece that he might have written for wind players to play as background music at an event or something, but he liked it enough that he rewrote it for strings.
1: And he probably got an additional fee for that transcription.
0: He might have gotten some money. I don't know what kind of a businessman he was.
1: This is the quintet in C minor for two violins, two violas, and cello, Kerschel 406, by Mozart, here at the Barnes at Wolf Trap.

0: a quintet of strings in C minor, two violins, two violas, and cello. Members of the Chamber Music Society of Lincoln Center, the violinists Stella Chen and Annie Kavafian, violists Xinyong Huang and Paul Neubauer, and Mihai Marika, the cellist, music by Mozart.
1: You're listening to Center Stage from Wolf Trap. I'm Leanne Mislesky. Welcome back to Center Stage from Wolf Trap, where we are spending time with musicians from the Chamber Music Society of Lincoln Center in a lovely, wide-ranging program. Rich is on stage with the musicians. We'll hear from them now.
0: Before I ask Ju Wong a question, we're going to embarrass him a little bit because he's pretty excited. This is the first time he's ever worn a tie. Okay?
2: Sure. That David Finkel's tie is not his.
0: So you'll notice this afternoon that Ju sits on the outside, so he's right. You'll be able to see his hands, and then Wuhan is next to him. But what would you say about Rhapsody in Blue that's so enjoyable to play, or what do you like about it?
3: The one thing that I really like playing Rhapsody in Blue is there's so much freedom. And there are so many possibilities you can do with it, because that's a piece, even though it's very classically wrote, and Mr. Gershwin was very strictly said, you know, he thinks this composition is meant to break out the rule that jazz is just needs to be strict and needs to be very kind of follow the rules and everything. But he was meant to meet this like a just continuous improvisation. And I think that continuation in both the four hands version and in the piano and orchestra contralto is very apparent. And that's one thing that we are trying to achieve, is just that kind of spontaneous and the sparkles.
0: Yeah. Great.
2: I'd like to also tell you that Gershwin asked to study with Ravel. And Ravel said, "Why do you want to be a second-rate Ravel? You should be a first-rate Gershwin."
0: Well, as you can see, we're having too much fun for the last concert of the season. Thanks once again to these wonderful musicians.
1: In case you were worried, folks, Ju Wong looks quite handsome in David Finkel's tie, and he and Wuhan are about to take the stage playing Gershwin's Rhapsody in Blue for piano, four hands.

0: an arrangement for piano four hands of George Gershwin's Rhapsody in Blue. Zhu Wang and Wu Han, the pianists here on stage at the Barnes at Wolf Trap, both members of Chamber Music Society of Lincoln Center. Leanne, in the Q&A, Zhu Wang mentioned the idea that Gershwin wanted to keep it free and almost improvised, even though it's completely written down. But in fact, at the rehearsals for Rhapsody in Blue, when it was first premiered, the members of the Paul Whiteman Band would stare at George Gershwin and wait for his next move because it was completely improvised. They had no idea what he was doing in the piece. They were right on the edge of their seats.
1: Oh, man, that's terrifying. I would be, too.
0: It's fun.
1: We're going to wrap today's show with a selection from Don Quixote a Dulcinea, Don Quixote's songs for Dulcinea, written by Maurice Ravel. This piece is chanson à boire, or a drinking song, and it talks about drinking to joy. Baritone Will Liverman and pianist Wu Shan lead us through this wonderful piece.

0: baritone Will Liverman, an alum of the Wolf Trap Opera Company, you must be so proud, Leanne.
1: He's pretty amazing.
0: And pianist Wu Xiang, with music by Maurice Ravel, Don Quixote, A Dulcinea. I hope you enjoyed that.
1: We all should raise a glass to joy once in a while, indeed. This has been a presentation of the Wolf Trap Foundation for the Performing Arts, located in Vienna, Virginia, just outside Washington, D.C.
0: 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Leanne Maslesky, executive producer, Vic Minzer, producer, and our recording engineer, Bruce Kane. A very special thanks to WETA Classical Radio in Washington. 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I'm Rich Kleinfeld.
1: And I'm Leanne Maslesky, and we would love to hear from you. 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
2: Bonjour. 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
3: Como estas? You're tuned in to The Latin Alternative, a full hour of the best in Latin rock, funk, hip-hop, and electronic music. I'm your co-host, Josh Norick, joined once again by my esteemed colleague, Dr. Ernesto Lechner.
4: Hola, amigos. Today, we're going to the tropics. About once a year, we like to devote an entire hour of this show to Afro-Caribbean music. Not only the authentic styles, but also the deep influence that this infinitely rich genre has had on rock, rap, and electronica. Now, people may think of salsa and merengue as fun party music, and of course it is that, but also so much more. So we have some truly fantastic music today, wouldn't you say, Josh?
3: So yes, Ernesto, I'm happy to start the show with some relatively new music from Ilay. Yes, she is formerly known as Peje Trece, the singer and dancer of the multi-platinum, multi-Grammy winning group Calle Trece. Now, Ilay recently put out a solo album, and I believe it's up for a couple Latin Grammy Awards nominations. I'm loving this track, Te Quiero con Boogaloo. It's very old school, harkens back, I think, to the golden era of Boogaloo. You'd probably never even realize it was recorded this year. So I thought we'd kick off the show with that, as it's a perfect introduction into the world of alternative tropical.

0: This is a Latin Alternative, today an episode devoted to tropical music and its influence on many other Latin genres as well. Well, we just heard some of the real deal. This was the TNT Boys from the 70s with Música del Alma. From the LP Sex Symbols on the lovely Cotique label that released many masterworks of salsa and Afro-Caribbean music. And something I really like about the golden era of salsa, Josh, is that there are so many great artists to discover, like La Sonora Ponceña, of course, Rey Barreto, Héctor Lavoe, Rubén Blades, all the classics. But then labels like Cotique also released albums by lesser-known artists, and it's wonderful to discover them and see the remarkable quality in terms of the compositions and the productions. And that is the case with the TNT Boys as well. Now, tropical music continues to influence so many artists today, and that would definitely be the case with Chocweep Town from Colombia, right?
1: Yes, from the Chocó province of Colombia, which is very heavily Afro-Colombian. And you hear that, you know, Afro-Colombian influence in their sound. I mean, this is, I think, at least the first Afro-Colombian hip-hop group to go mainstream. And in fact, this song we're going to play from the 2010 album Oro, they performed it live on the Latin Grammy Awards that year. And this is a great track, very cool video as well. This is De Donde Vengo Yo, or Where I Come From Chocweep Town.

0: You're listening to The Latin Alternative in a spotlight on alt tropical music. From Miami, we just heard Locos por Juana and the track Se Fue la Luz. And actually, Ernesto, I deliberately put that song back to back with Chalkeep Town because in this case, Locos por Juana collaborated with Chalkeep Town on that track. And the song Se Fue la Luz can be found on Locos por Juana's latest record, Caribe.
1: Now we're going to listen to The Mighty Sparrow. Now, if I had a say in any of this, Josh, I tell you, I would play The Mighty Sparrow on every single show that we do, even though he's not a Latino artist per se, but his music is just seeped in Afro-Caribbean vibes. The Mighty Sparrow, the master of calypso and soca music. He was born in Grenada, but then moved to Trinidad. And of course, the calypso being the quintessential music of Trinidad and Tobago. And he recorded so many different songs, most of them in the calypso mold, but also he was always curious about the wonderful Latin music that existed at the time. I'm talking about the 50s, 60s, 70s, and 80s. So he also recorded a cha-cha-cha. This is one of my favorite Mighty Sparrow songs. He's recorded hundreds of tunes, but this is definitely a highlight, also because of the Latin connection, because of the humorous lyrics and just the tight orchestration. It's a beautiful tune by the Mighty Sparrow. This is where the Caribbean meets Hispanic America. Maria with the Mighty Sparrow.

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0: You're listening to The Latin Alternative and a spotlight on alternative tropical music from Bogota, Colombia. We just heard Bomba Estéreo and the track Soy Yo. Actually played this, Ernesto, in another recent episode. This is actually the most recent single off a record that's a year old now, but I just think it's a great track. Bomba Estéreo always doing very interesting things, whether it's mixing funk, hip-hop, champeta, a lot of different tropical sounds, and kind of bringing it to the masses.
1: Now, just do you know when you're interviewing a band and on occasion things get a little bit awkward?
0: That's happened to me from time to time.
1: Yeah, I have to tell you, mostly I've avoided those situations, but I remember one, this was in the late 90s, Aterciopelados from Colombia, the duo of Andrea Echeverri and Héctor Buitrago. They had released La Pipa de la Paz. They were sort of early in their career, and we sat down for lunch on the west side of LA, sort of by the ocean, very nice place, and we were talking about music. And at the time, I was completely head over heels in love with Colombian salsa, all the tropical music coming out of Colombia, especially from the Discos Fuentes label. So I started talking a little, maybe too much, about this to them. And then I inquired, I just said, you know, why don't you put some of that into your music? And there was an awkward pause where Andrea maybe didn't quite understand what I was getting at. And she asked me, but do you mean that we should do like a salsa song? And I said, no, I don't mean that at all. I mean, maybe add a little bit of the tropical vibe into your music. And of course, this awkward moment was quickly forgotten. But then, as the years went by, Aterciopelados expanded their sound and included some tropical vibes. And in fact, they released an album called Caribe Atomico. This is in 1998, wasn't it, that record?
0: Yes, and stands to be my favorite Aterciopelados album. I want to think that a couple years later, they took your advice.
1: Yeah, a couple of years later, they did a couple of songs that had a salsa piano line. And absolutely, Caribe Atomico, I think, is the best album Aterciopelados has recorded to date. So we're going to listen to the title track of that on this episode devoted to the tropical vibe and its influence on the Latin alternative.

0: This is the Latin Alternative, an episode devoted to Afro-Caribbean music, to the tropical stylings that permeate so much of Latin music. We just heard Johnny Ventura from La República Dominicana, from the Dominican Republic, with one of his greatest hits, just a delightful merengue titled Mami. If you understand the Spanish, just the lyrics are absolutely hilarious. And I wanted to play some Johnny Ventura now for some time, Josh, because he's really sort of, in a way, criminally underrated. I mean, he's very, very popular, but too many people think of him just as a merenguero, you know, recording just tropical songs, party songs. He's been recording since the early 60s, but he's done so much music. He's done calypsos and salsa and really much more than just merengue. And his merengues are some of the best in the market. So that was Mami with Johnny Ventura.
1: Now we're going to come back to more contemporary times and one of my favorite groups, you could say, of alternative tropical. And this is a group from Puerto Rico, Calle 13, a group that started as, you could say, alternative reggaeton, but have been very quick to embrace a lot of different sounds, inclusive of rock. And in this case of the song Todo Se Mueve, Afrobeat, which I felt, hey, we have to include this when we're spotlighting Afro-Caribbean music. This song was a very interesting collaboration with Seyun Kuti, the youngest son of the Afrobeat king Fela Kuti, and this track came out, I want to say, 3 years ago on the Calle 13 album Entren Los Que Quieren. This is Todo Se Mueve.

0: Wow, what a phenomenal track. That was the song Que Buscas by Alexander Abreu and his band Habana de Primera. This is from 2011, Josh, and the record was very prophetic in its title. The title of this album that came out of Cuba was Haciendo Historia, Making History. And in a way, it did, this album, because for many, many years now, Cuba has been sort of obsessed with this frantic rhythm, this genre called timba music, favored and sort of invented by bands like NG La Banda and Los Bamban. Also Bamboleo in later years played a lot of timba. And it's very funky, sort of a funked up version of salsa that for me, it gets a little repetitive, a little bit tiresome. So I was pining for some real authentic Cuban salsa. And then Alexander Abreu came out with his record in 2011. And this is like a perfect combination of a traditional salsa tune with authentic salsa dynamics and a little bit of timba. So it's a really great Cuban salsa. I was really happy today because you told me there was a song that I suggested from New York and you really, really liked it, right?
1: Yes, Ernesto. I do believe you're talking about Joe Cuba and the song Mujer Divina. And I just loved it, Ernesto. Very chill vibes from, you know, one of the pioneers of what later became the Boogaloo craze. And I believe this song came out a little later in 1973. And, you know, just an incredible band leader and conguero. And I just felt, let's include this. Thank you for turning me on, Ernesto, to this track from Joe Cuba, 1973, the track Mujer Divina.

0: 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If you like what you've been hearing, we hope you'll join us on Facebook at The Latin Alternative and on Twitter. Our ID is Latin Alt. You can also look for us each week for the podcast edition of the show online at thelatinalternative.com. Ernesto, what are we going to wrap things up with today?
1: Well, Josh, how would you like to hear Forgotten Nugget, salsa tune from 1975 that in fact was produced by none other than Rey Barreto himself?
0: I can't turn that down. The year of my birth, I need to know what I was missing back then.
1: Absolutely. Well, as it turns out, Rey Barreto was not only busy recording albums of jazz and salsa and playing all the clubs of New York and touring the world with the Fanny All Stars, it appears he also had the time to produce albums by other artists. And here we come to one of the unsung heroes of the salsa revolution of the 70s, Bobby Rodriguez. Y La Compañía, that was the name of his band. Bobby Rodriguez, who has recorded a number of just outstanding salsa albums. He grooves and swings like few other people, just an extraordinary band. In 1975, he recorded the record Lead Me to That Beautiful Band. This came out on Vaya Records, the same label, sort of subsidiary of Fania that released the classic collaboration of Celia Cruz with Johnny Pacheco and Willie Colon. This is a great little tune with a beautiful melodic line, perfect to say goodbye. This is El Número 6 by Bobby Rodriguez y La Compañía. Hasta la próxima.
0: Adiós.

I'm Josh Norick for The Latin Alternative. The technical producer is Dave Michaels for WEXT. The Latin Alternative is a production of Josh Norick and Exit 97.7 WEXT, Amsterdam, New York, a listener-supported service of WMHT.

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1: 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When there is an emergency, tune in to hear announcements at the top and bottom of the hour, and more often, if and when necessary. 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

0: Radio Bilingüe presenta Línea Abierta. 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
1: ¡Bravo!

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What's this? That's right. This is KWMR Point Reyes Station. What a great dog.

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0: Hey, hey, hey. Welcome to another edition of The Cool Jazz Countdown. I'm Marcellus Shepard, the bass man.
1: And this is Kyle LaRue, and we are back again with our survey of the top 10 jazz albums of the week based on local radio airplay, national jazz chart action, and listener feedback.
0: 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Kyle LaRue, what's the word, brother?
1: Making it do what it do, my friend. And like so many of us, still reflecting this week on the loss of the saxophone colossus. Sad in a sense, yes, but truly a life well lived and a legacy unparalleled. We'll take a deeper dive into the life and music of the legend Sonny Rollins coming up this hour, bass.
0: Saxophone colossus himself, may he rest in peace. Looking forward to that. Family, we have two new entries and a re-entry coming your way this week. The re-entry from Chris Stanring, who's strumming away on a new single. Adam Hawley, another guitarist out there bringing us new music. And then one of the baddest sisters to ever blow a trumpet is back with a new album, her seventh as a leader, none other than Bria Skonberg. Yeah, she's on brass. Listen, some movement going on in that top five. Just last week, we had Ulysses Owens Jr. at the top. Can he go for a second week? Time will tell. Let's go ahead and count him down for the week ending June 5th. Of 2026.
1: All right, man, we're getting started this week with an artist who truly helps to put the cool in cool jazz. British guitarist, composer, and producer Chris Stanring has been a major figure on the contemporary jazz scene since making the move to Los Angeles in the early 1990s. He made his recording debut in 98, and it's been a groovy, retro, soulful ride ever since. Now in the midst of album number 16, Stanring presents the lead single from his latest effort for the Ultimate Vibe recording label. Stanring says the song serves as a reflection of his early days arriving in the big city to chase his musical dreams. Stanring even leans into artificial intelligence a bit, releasing an AI-generated music video for the single that visually tells the story of Chris's Hollywood journey. Guitarist Chris Stanring with Hollywood Hustle. It's the first taste of his new project for the Ultimate Vibe label entitled Time of Change. Re-entering the survey to take the number 10 spot this week, here on the Cool Jazz Countdown.

0: It's guitarist Chris Standring. It's his musical story of making it big in Tinseltown. Hollywood Hustle is the name of the song there from his latest release, Time of Change. You'll find it on the Ultimate Vibe label. And in at number 10 this week here on our survey. Bass?
1: Thanks, bro. Well, we now move from L.A. to North Carolina, where we find a group of longtime friends who've come together to record a special project. Lois DeLoach, Nina Freelon, Lenora Zinzali Helm, and Kate McGarry, they recently laid down a 12-track thematic album, an album that has allowed them to experience sisterhood on a whole new level. They sing about things like family and loss, and life and reflection, moving through songs that go through blues, folk, poetry, and gospel. Now, the sistering was formed in 2023 when DeLoach, Freelon, and McGarry hosted a tea party and artist conversation to celebrate Helm's latest album. It was an aha moment that led us to this release. We now have both an all-female instrumental supergroup and now an all-female vocal supergroup in the sistering, landing in the number 9 spot this week here on the Cool Jazz Countdown.

0: I tell you, listening to this album, like, every song is different. It's like a different movement, right? A lot for you to unpack in there. The Sistering from the self-titled album. You'll find it on the Zenzale music label and at number 9 here on the Cool Jazz Countdown.
1: All righty, man. Well, family, don't forget to stay connected with the Countdown on social media for links to videos, photos, and the latest jazz news. 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Well, guitarist and producer Adam Hawley is once again putting groove and energy at the forefront of his craft with his latest full-length release for his own MBF Entertainment label. You'll recall that Adam was crowned as the 2025 Billboard Smooth Jazz Artist of the Year for achieving more radio airplay than any other artists in the genre last year. We got our first taste of this new album earlier this year with one of the lead tracks that delivered a throwback-inspired groove reminiscent of days gone by, channeling the vibe of retro roller skating rinks, that kind of thing. Yeah, well, diving deeper into the album, we get more sleek production and some standout appearances from Dave Koz, Everett Harp, Marion Meadows, Jeff Ryan, and Adam's wife, vocalist Kat Hawley. The latest MBF Entertainment release from guitarist Adam Hawley is called Electric, making its debut in the number 8 spot this week here on the Cool Jazz Countdown.

0: guitarist, composer Adam Hawley, always bringing the energy. His latest effort for MBF Entertainment is entitled Electric, and it debuts in the number 8 spot this week here on our survey. Bass?
1: Yes, well, our last debut this week comes from Chilliwack, Canada native and New York-based artist Bria Skonberg. The trumpeter recently released her 7th album as a leader. It's a quartet release featuring Luther Allison on piano and Hammond B3 organ, Eric Wheeler on bass, and Darian Douglas doing work on drums and percussion. Now, for the most part, this is an all-instrumental album. However, Skonberg is also known as a vocalist. She uses that gift on here as well on the last track of the album, tackling Cole Porter's You'd Be So Nice to Come Home To. Skonberg shows off her compositional skills as well, writing 4 of the album's 10 tracks, including an upbeat tribute to the first woman known to have played jazz trumpet on a recording, Dolly Jones. On Cellar Music, here is trumpeter Bria Skonberg with Brass, making its debut at number 7 this week, here on the Cool Jazz Countdown.

0: How about that, man? Yeah, this one is that tune in tribute to Dolly Jones. And it is called Dolly Jones. Yeah, Brass is the album. On Cellar Music, the latest of trumpeter and vocalist Bria Skonberg, debuting at number 7 right here on our survey. The Rue.
1: All right, Bass, thanks so much. Well, coming in at number 6 this week, pianist Billy Childs with his latest effort and first piano trio recording in 25 years. The album's entitled Triumvirate, and it's in the number 6 spot this week here on The Countdown. There are musicians.

0: monumental life. Sonny didn't just leave behind a discography. He left behind a blueprint of artistic achievement. Born in Harlem in 1930, Sonny's career was a relentless climb from prodigy to elder statesman. In the 1950s, seen by many as a decade of explosive creativity, Rollins released a string of albums that fundamentally altered the trajectory of jazz. His 1956 release, Saxophone Colossus, became a definitive text for modern improvisation. A year later, with the release of Way Out West, he revolutionized the genre by pioneering the piano-less trio, stripping away the piano to give the saxophone complete harmonic freedom, an innovation that changed how rhythm sections operated forever. And he didn't just innovate musically. Rollins used his platform for thoughtful social commentary. His 1958 landmark recording, Freedom Suite, stands as one of the very first long-form jazz compositions explicitly dedicated to the civil rights movement, proving that his art was inextricably linked to the pursuit of human dignity. Beyond the jazz clubs, Sonny's contributions to culture earned him the highest institutions of recognition in the world. He was named a Jazz Master by the National Endowment for the Arts in 1983. He won multiple Grammy Awards and was presented with the Grammy Lifetime Achievement Award in 2004. Sonny was also awarded the National Medal of Arts in 2010, presented at the White House. And the very next year, he was celebrated for his indelible impact on American culture as part of the 2011 Kennedy Center Honors. What makes Sonny's accomplishments so striking wasn't just the trophies, but his lifelong commitment to growth. Even after becoming a living legend, he famously took a sabbatical to practice, often late at night, on New York City's Williamsburg Bridge. Initially, a place where he could avoid disturbing a pregnant neighbor in his lower Manhattan apartment, the walkway on the bridge became the site of endless practice simply because he believed he could be better. Sonny toured, recorded, and inspired audiences well into his 80s, releasing a celebrated series of live archival albums that proved his creative fire never dimmed. He never formally announced his retirement, but in 2012, after being diagnosed with pulmonary fibrosis, he gave his last public performance. 2 years later, he also stopped playing at home. Rollins reflected a while back to the New York Times that when he had to stop playing, it was, in his words, quite traumatic. But he realized that instead of lamenting and crying, he should be grateful for the fact that he was able to do music all of his life. Walter Theodore Sonny Rollins achieved everything a musician could possibly dream of. Yet he remained a humble student of the sound. He didn't just play the music of his time. He created a legacy that time will never erase. Stay with us. We've got more coming your way when the Cool Jazz Countdown continues after this.
1: 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I'm Jane Mickelson from Bolinas. 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
1: Well, family, welcome back to the Cool Jazz Countdown next to Cal LaRue. My name is Marcella Shepard, the bass man. Well, we kick off the second half of our top 10 with an EP that debuted on our charts back in early April. A Bad Mother Shut Your Mouth collaboration from trumpeter, producer, and Howard University alum Alex Parchment and pianist, drummer, bassist, producer, and Armed Forces vet Jason Carroll, better known by his stage name of Skinny Hightower. They've produced a four-track EP that gives us elements of jazz, R&B, funk, and hip-hop. The only wrong thing with this release is that I wish it were a full album and not just an EP, which is probably what they were going for, hoping that you would want to gather again after listen and get more from them, right? Yeah. On Castover Records, it's Skinny Hightower and Alex Parchment with Kindred, and at number 5 this week, here on the Cool Jazz Countdown.

0: every time I play a track from this album, it hits from the first note. Head nod, toe tap, finger snap, everything. Yeah, Skinny Hightower and Alex Parchment. The EP is called Kindred. Castover Records taking over for the 99 and the 2000s. All right, LaRue, it's all yours.
1: Alrighty, Bass. Well, the TNR Collective is up next. They're an all-star supergroup that brings together a rotating lineup of hitmakers and rising star artists who are all on the Trippin' and Rhythm Records roster. The core of the collective features multi-instrumentalist Ryan LaValette, saxophonists Adrian Crutchfeld and BK Jackson, as well as guitarist Lemmick. Outside of the core, some of the other notable players include keyboardist Nicholas Cole, vocalist Katie Waters, trumpeter Lynn Roundtree, and saxophonist Randy Scott. The TNR concept initially sparked in the studio with the massive success of their collaborative 2024 debut single, Hypnotized. Seeing that the undeniable chemistry between the musicians was a real thing, the label expanded the idea into a full-scale touring act. That chemistry and energy is the backbone of the four-track EP project that was initially released in September of last year. It's the TNR Collective with the EP Colors. Of course, you'll find it on Trippin' and Rhythm Records, landing in the number four spot this week here on the Cool Jazz Countdown.

0: Yes, there you have it. It's the TNR Collective. Man, can they groove when they get together. Of course, on Trippin' and Rhythm Records, the TNR Collective with their EP project, Colors, coming in at number 4 this week here on our survey. Bass?
1: What a groove, man. Family, we do invite you to catch the Cool Jazz Countdown via podcast. 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Do us a favor, though. Like and subscribe to our podcast on whichever platform you're listening to it on. Well, 2 years after his initial release, showing off his level of skill as a clinician, player, and large ensemble leader, drummer Ulysses Owens Jr. once again assembles his group Generation Y, a grouping of former players out of his jazz studies classrooms at Juilliard and more. Featured this go-round are alto saxophonist Irina Terakuba, Tyler Bullock on piano, bassist Yasushi Nakamura, and Anthony Hervey on trumpet. Now, the band toured extensively globally in preparation for this recording. They moved through a playlist of 11 tracks here, including a few covers like Donald Brown's New York. This one is on the Cellar Music Group. It's Ulysses Owens Jr. and Generation Y with Around the World with You. The letter U. Just last week at number 1, this week slipping 2 notches to the number 3 spot here on the Cool Jazz Countdown.

0: Got that nice bounce to it, right? Drummer Ulysses Owens Jr., hell of a composer. And Generation Y, this one on Cellar Music Group, it is in the number three spot. Our former number one, slipping two spots to number three this week. LaRue.
1: Thank you, Bass. Well, guitarist and composer Blake Aaron is up next. And to be honest, when I started hearing about new music in the pipeline from Blake, it did not surprise me in the least that we'd see a smaller sampling to whet our appetites versus the drop of a full-length album right away. Blake's strategy historically has been to keep fans involved by emphasizing individual songs first and then offering the full-length project as a collection of these gems they've grown to enjoy over a period of time, with bonus songs and future hits to boot. Well, factor in the politics, if you will, of music streaming and chart action, and, well, his model falls more in line with what we're seeing on the contemporary side of the house these days. All that said, Blake delivers an optimistic and uplifting group of tracks that showcase all of the many influences that have informed his sound over the years. So here, get a taste of guitarist Blake Aaron and what he's been up to. His latest release, The Upside, you'll find it on Intervision Records. Moving up to take the number two spot this week here on the Cool Jazz Countdown.

0: Yes, yes, let this man cook. It's guitarist Blake Aaron. His latest effort for the Inner Vision label is entitled The Upside. This EP moves up into the number 2 spot this week here on our survey. Alrighty, bass, as we hit the home stretch, it's time for the big reveal. Who's got that top spot this week, man?
1: Trumpeter Jeremy Pelt. Man, he is fresh off of his performance last month at Cape May's Exit Zero Jazz Festival, where he performed with his quintet. Sidebar, excellent festival, been up there many times for that. Well, his latest album as a leader can be found on the High Note label. It's a powerful statement both in title and playing. It's musical sophistication that has 9 original selections as Pelt reflects on our heritage and our resilience as a people. He says that the album is an act of positive reinforcement, which I believe is needed in the current state of this country and the world. Pelt has become one of the great storytellers of his generation. Joining him in the story are legends Lenny Williams on drums, Buster Williams on bass, and soon to be a legend, pianist Orrin Evans. After just 1 week, he is back on top. Here is trumpeter Jeremy Pelt with Our Community Will Not Be Erased, regaining the number 1 position here on The Cool Jazz Countdown.

0: Oh, yeah. This one here is called Brothers on the Corner. Our communities will not be erased. The latest of trumpeter Jeremy Pelt. It is on High Note Records. Powerful statement indeed. Taking over the top spot here on the Cool Jazz Countdown. Just like that, we are through from 10 to 1. We've counted them down for you. If you missed anything, you can always catch us via podcast. Wherever you listen to streaming music, we simply ask you type in Cool Jazz Countdown and do like and subscribe.
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0: 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This is Marcellus Shepard, the bass man.
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2: 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I'm Jim Bennett. 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Here on KWMR, 90.5 FM Point Reyes Station, 89.9 FM Bolinas, and 92.3 FM San Geronimo Valley Community Radio for West Marin, streaming live at kwmr.org and cablecast on Horizon Channel 47. On this program, we celebrate the birthday of the late Miles Davis, the trumpeter extraordinaire and one of the most influential musicians in the history of jazz. He was born on May 26th of 1926. He was a pioneer in so many areas, not only as a band leader and as a trumpeter, but in exploring new trends in the music. Miles was always in the forefront, a real restless spirit in his search and quest for new music. It seems if you only play Miles Davis a few times a year on the radio, it is possibly a pitfall to end up playing the same things that you always do year after year. And for me, it would be involving the music where I first heard and first fell in love with the sound of Miles Davis's trumpet. And that would be recordings like Kind of Blue, which I believe remains the best-selling jazz album of all time. And the album, one of the great collaborations with Gil Evans, Sketches of Spain. And that is all very well and good. But for me, it's more of a challenge to try to bring you some music that I don't play or think of as often as I do those two recordings that I just mentioned. And I should. So on this occasion, we will. We'll start off with a recording by one of the musicians in the late 50s band of Miles Davis that also included John Coltrane. And that is the Cannonball Adderley recording known as Something Else, recorded in 1958 for Blue Note Records. And this was reissued by Blue Note and Capitol Records in 1999 on CD. We'll listen to Autumn Leaves, which would become part of the repertoire of Miles Davis, along with Love for Sale, written by Cole Porter, which also appears on this recording. Something Else is recorded with a group of all-stars in addition to the alto of Cannonball Adderley and the trumpet of Miles Davis. Miles Davis in a rare sideman appearance at this time of leading his own groups. And the pianist is Hank Jones, on bass Sam Jones, and on drums Art Blakey. We'll follow that with two recordings from the 1960s quintet of Miles Davis. We'll hear the Columbia Legacy edition of Miles Smiles and a composition by Wayne Shorter known as Footprints. We'll also listen to the first of the official bootleg series reissues by Columbia Legacy, perhaps much in the tradition of one of their other best-selling artists, and that is Bob Dylan. We'll listen to the first in that official bootleg series. It is a 3-CD, 1-DVD collection known as Miles Davis Quintet Live in Europe 1967, and we'll hear another Wayne Shorter composition, Mosquillero. And the other members of this group of the highest order in terms of the movement forward of jazz, in terms of their collective strengths, and that includes the composer in the band, Wayne Shorter, on tenor saxophone, contributing much to the legacy of this quintet, Herbie Hancock playing piano, bassist Ron Carter, and on drums, Tony Williams. Let's get things started. Happy birthday, Miles. Here's the Blue Note recording by Cannonball Adderley with Miles Davis on trumpet, Something Else, and a version of Autumn Leaves.

0: I'm Jim Ennett. This is Forms and Feelings here on KWMR, which is in Point Reyes Station, Bolinas, and also San Geronimo Valley, KWMR.org.
1: This is KWMR in Point Reyes Station. Hi, my name is Dan, and I live in Nicasio. When I'm shoeing horses in West Marin, I listen to KWMR. And when I'm not in West Marin, I listen to KWMR on the World Wide Web.
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0: A happy birthday to someone who changed the shape of music in the 20th century, and that is Miles Davis. His birthday would have been May 26th. And we listen to a live recording. It is a 3-CD set with a DVD known as Live in Europe 1967. It came out on Columbia Legacy as part of their official bootleg series for Miles Davis. And this, in fact, Volume 1, in the year 2011, this came out. We heard a Wayne Shorter composition with this quintet of Wayne Shorter, Ron Carter, Tony Williams, Herbie Hancock, and Miles Davis. The Wayne composition is Mosquitero, and it was recorded on October 28, 1967 in Antwerp, Belgium. And we also heard the same quintet from the same year, 1967, in terms of a release, and Wayne Shorter's composition Footprints, which is one of his most famous compositions from the album Miles Smiles. And the reissue on Columbia Sony Legacy came out in 1998. We began with Cannonball Adderley on alto saxophone as the leader of the date. Something Else on Blue Note Records, recorded in 1958, reissued on CD in 1999 as part of a Blue Note Masters series. And we heard a version of Autumn Leaves with Miles Davis as a sideman on Cannon's date. We'll continue with a bit of a tribute to Miles, and this is from the Spanish pianist Chano Dominguez and his album Flamenco Sketches, which is a composition that appeared on Kind of Blue, and we'll listen to the title track as interpreted by Chano Dominguez. This album, Flamenco Sketches, is actually a tribute to the Miles Davis album Kind of Blue, which I think still exerts a huge influence on music today. And the feel of the piece, I think, goes back to the collaborations with Gil Evans by Miles Davis, albums like Sketches of Spain, where the introduction of Spanish music into the improvisational context was something that both Miles and Gil were very interested in. And then following up on this recording, Kind of Blue, with something like Flamenco Sketches, gave a lot of freedom to the improvisers in its forward-looking structure in terms of improvisation. And so here we have Chano Dominguez doing almost the same thing, perhaps in reverse direction, using his background in the music of Spain to put that music into the improvisational context in his own way. So that's what this is about. We'll follow it with a release by pianist Alex Conde, also from Spain, and Descarga for Bud, which was preceded by the 2015 recording Descarga for Monk. And another acknowledgement of the passing of the bass player who appears on this new recording, which is on Seda Jazz, the late Jeff Chambers, a much loved and respected Bay Area-based musician who was just one of the best bass players anywhere. Anyway, let's continue with Flamenco Sketches by Chano Dominguez and Bouncin' with Bud from Alex Conde, next on Forms and Feelings.

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1: From the new album by pianist Alex Conde, it is Descarga for Bud, as in Bud Powell, one of the architects of modern jazz, the great pianist and composer. This follows a recording in 2015 known as Descarga for Monk, which was in dedication to Thelonious Monk, who was a mentor for Bud Powell. Overall, this is Alex's fifth recording as a leader, and we heard a composition, Bouncin' with Bud, from Bud Powell. John Santos on percussion, returning, as is the late bassist Jeff Chambers, who we already miss so much. And another Bay Area-based musician, it's great to hear him as well, Colin Douglas on drums. There are some guests on this album by Alex as well, Sergio Martinez on cajon and claps, flamenco guitarist Jose Luis de la Paz, the trumpeter Mike Olmos, and Jeff Norell on steel drums. This is a brand new recording on Seda Jazz, Bouncin' with Bud, Alex Conde from Descarga for Bud. Preceded by Chano Dominguez doing something perhaps similar, and this was from a recording that he put out on Blue Note Records in 2012, known as Flamenco Sketches, a tribute to the Miles Davis recording Kind of Blue, and we heard the title track, Flamenco Sketches. Chano's recording was made in New York City at the now-gone Jazz Standard, one of the great clubs in New York, and a lasting legacy on many recordings for this fabled venue, of which this is certainly one, Flamenco Sketches by Chano Dominguez. Let's continue with another tribute to pianist Bud Powell that just came out this year by pianist and arranger Ethan Iverson, who is formerly of the group known as The Bad Plus, recorded with the Umbria Jazz Orchestra, a new album on Sunnyside Records known as Bud Powell in the 21st Century. And we'll hear a pretty crazy version of one of Bud Powell's great pieces, Un Poco Loco. These performances on Bud Powell in the 21st Century feature a core group, a quintet with Ingrid Jensen, Dana Stevens, Ben Street, and Lewis Nash. But on Un Poco Loco, everyone in the band gets a shot. So let's hold on to our collective seats and check this out on Forms and Feelings.

0: This is Forms and Feelings. I'm Jim Bennett here on KWMR, which is in Point Reyes Station, Bolinas, and also San Geronimo Valley. And we stream live at kwmr.org.
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Finishing off our set with the debut recording by a pianist who has been around for a long time. It's on Cellar Live, and it is by pianist Ray Gallen. Make Your Move is the name of this CD. A trio date with bassist David Wong and drummer Kenny Washington. David takes a nice solo there on the composition by Ray known as Craw Daddy, which Ray describes as a modern take on an old-time blues, something that sounds both new and old at the same time. It was previously recorded by T.S. Monk on his album Higher Ground, which also featured Ray Gallen on piano. And speaking of Thelonious Monk, we heard his composition, known as Think of One, performed on a recording featuring the pianist Yoko Miwa. Songs of Joy is the name of her recording on Ubuntu Records. I couldn't resist going back to a recording that I really wanted to play around the time of Chick Corea's passing. It is from his 1976 release on Polydor Records known as My Spanish Heart. Armando's Rumba is what we heard. This was reissued on CD in the year 2000 by Verve Records. Jean-Luc Ponty was heard there on violin. And this is in keeping with the recordings that we heard a little bit earlier with Alex Conde and Chano Dominguez. We began with pianist and conductor, arranger, Ethan Iverson with the Umbria Jazz Orchestra and a tribute to the pianist Bud Powell. Bud Powell in the 21st Century on Sunnyside Records, we heard Un Poco Loco from this recording. Next up is another fine recording, also featuring a pianist in a trio setting, and that is Vijay Iyer with Linda Mahon Oh and Tyshawn Sorey, a recording which is on ECM Records. The title of it is Uneasy. We'll listen to a composition by Vijay Iyer known as Retrofit.

The first recording by the vocalist Nina Freelon in over a decade is known as Time Traveler. It is on Origin Records. We heard a version of Moon River. This recording is a celebration of love and a prayer of hope for those who have suffered loss. The inspiration for her recording was the loss of her husband. They were together for 40 years. Miki Hayama is the pianist that we heard. E.J. Strickland was the drummer. In keeping with that theme, a recording by the drummer Willie Jones III. It is a release on his own label WJ3 Records, Fallen Heroes. He pays musical tribute to a number of the artists that we have lost, including the trumpeter Roy Hargrove and also the pianist Larry Willis. This was a composition by Larry Willis known as To Wisdom the Prize. George Cables was heard on piano, Justin Robinson on alto saxophone. Also in the front line, Jeremy Pelt and Steve Davis. The pianist Yelena Ekimov on her own label, L&H Production, another 2-CD set, which is known as The Adventures of the Wildflower. Hummingbirds was her composition, always putting together unique groups with her great compositions and playing. And we began with pianist Vijay Iyer's trio and Retrofit from the album Uneasy on ECM Records. We've got time for one more recording. We'll go out with another fine release, and this is by the saxophonist Alexa Tarantino. Her album on Positone Records is known as Firefly, and from it we'll listen to a version of a composition by Wayne Shorter known as Lady Day, written for Billie Holiday. I'm Jim Bennett. Thanks for listening. Hang in there, and I wish you sweet, sweet love. And as Jim Pepper used to say, I won't see you later. I see you now.

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Music and Minds. And now, if you are so disposed and feel like lying back on a big hikiai on a lovely Hawaiian lanai in a desolate place with no one to bother you, and you want to hear some good Hawaiian music, my choice is You Stay Tuned, and you'll be in luck for that.

And yes, indeed, and yes, indeed. Aloha, aloha kako, or aloha ohana nui. What are you talking about? Well, this is Hawaii Calling. I'm Susanna Henderson here. And aloha kako just means to everybody. And ohana nui is our extended family. And that's you, dear hearts. You are my ohana nui, my extended family of listeners. And we love you, love you, love you. We have some good music queued up for today. And I think I'm going to start out with one of my favorite singers, Bill Tapia. Long gone now, but he lasted a long time. Very flirty man, in my opinion. But this is, of all songs, Stardust. That sounds kind of strange, but wait till you hear how he presents Stardust. Coming right up.

I love the bass on that. You can just hear this bong, bong in the back. What was that? We just heard Kiali Kaneale on a disc called Kauai singing Moku Eo. And then we started off with Stardust with Bill Tapia, one of my favorite performers, and singing, you know, a normal non-Hawaiian song, but with Hawaiian music in the background. Really lovely. Susiana A. followed Stardust with Auntie Genoa Ke Ave. And we're going to be moving on to Kimo Hula, written by Helen Desha Beamer, with Ke Li'i Kaneele. But just a moment to thank you for tuning in, and we didn't let you know where we are. Well, you can imagine we're not in the middle of any big community. We are at our little beach house, our private beach house on the lanai. Dear hearts, as I like to say. And how far away can you get? You can go to the Big Island. You can go south from Kona or south from Hilo, and you'll get to the same place. The old Kahuku Ranch there, Route 11 all the way around. And you take the South Point Road, and it'll take you all the way out. And now they've got tourists going out in, you know, those buses that are open-aired little things. Very nice. But we're down there in a little beach cottage overlooking the cliff. There's no real beaches there. It's just cliffs dropping off into the Pacific Ocean. It's the southernmost point of America now. The southernmost point of America. And there you and I are, dear hearts, resting and having a lovely time and listening to a little more Hawaiian music. Don't you think? Good idea?

My, oh my, how relaxing. Takes you right off the hickey, doesn't it? Bounces you around a little bit there. Troy Fernandez from an album called Hawaiian Style Ukulele. We heard Nani Kauai Guava Jam, preceded by Hono's Dream with Troy Fernandez, and Trapped, something called Trapped by Jake Shimabukuro, which was really nice with a live audience, and you could hear clapping. Let you know that you are listening to Hawaii Calling. This is KWMR in Point Reyes Station. And also let you know that media support for KWMR is provided by the Point Reyes Light, family-owned since 1948. Information on classifieds, subscriptions, advertising, and more at ptreyeslight.com. Or you can call them up, 415-669-1200. Point Reyes Light, our lovely, lovely newspaper. And we're also underwritten by Loose Joints Records. We're underwritten by its listeners. Thank you. And by Loose Joints Records, a vinyl record store in downtown Point Reyes Station. Loose Joints also buys used records. More information at loosejointsrecords.com or on their Instagram at Loose Joints Records. Oh, try it. I think you will like it. Okay, back to a little more music. Did you remember where we are? We're at South Point. You know how we like to get away from things. We're at the most tippy end of America, which is off Route 11 at South Point, and take the road all the way to the end. And we have a little hidden cottage there, that beach cottage that no one can really see or bother us. So we're having a lovely time. I want to go to Molokai right now while I'm going on and on about how wonderful the Big Island is. But I have these old CDs that I've told, or old records that I've told you about, by the Molokai Trio. And I just love their music. And we're going to listen to Hei Nani Molokai and I Love You Molokai. Let's see.

not hearing anything yet, are you? Well, I thought we were going to listen to them, but I'll have to figure it out and see what we need to do. So we'll go on to some more music. I think we'll go to Sonny Chillingworth, my favorite cowboy, and hear what he has to play. Very good, very good. He's taking his time.

Our host today, only naturally would we present them first. And I think you know them. We are meeting them for the first time. May we introduce the gracious ladies of the Waimea Hawaiian Civic Club.

one of my favorite songs, My Little Baby Kalai, with the best of Hui Ohana. I don't know about that song. I think a lot of people have done it and different versions of it. Anyway, you are listening to Hawaii Calling, and this is KWMR broadcasting at 90.5 FM in Point Reyes, 89.9 in Bolinas, and 92.3 San Geronimo Valley. 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And I'll tell you that dash is very important. You're listening to Hawaii Calling, and I'm Susanna Henderson. We're heading home. Little music before we get off the hikiai and head for home. Led Ka'apana has been here, and I hope that you went to the Dance Palace to hear him. He's a wonderful performer, and enjoyed his stay here. He stayed with Bob and Margie up in Inverness Park, and I said the next day, "How'd it go?" And they said, "Oh my goodness, he came home and he began to play for us, and he played until midnight." Oh, they were so delighted. Led, that he's a generous, well, he's Hawaiian. What do you mean? That's generosity going. All right. Okay, we're going to move on to Meliana A with Cyril. And I know you'll enjoy that.

Wonderful slack key with Led Ka'apana. We just heard Meliana A and with Cyril, and then Nui Papa from the album Black Sand with Led Ka'apana. Wonderful, wonderful slack key guitar. 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Okay, I think what we will do now is go on to Linda De La Cruz. Oh, I like her voice. Well, you will too. Here she is.

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0: I love this song. Waimanalo Blues with the Pahinui Brothers. While we get ready to leave you, dear hearts, there'll be Hawaiian music until 4. And I get to go off the Hikiei and out into Point Reyes Station, where all these people are wandering around. And I've been kind of flying and dreaming in Hawaiian music, and you come plunk, crash down to earth. Oh, such suffering. Anyway, dear hearts, it's been lovely being here. Do stay tuned. At 4, we'll have Putumayo World Music. Chris Helm of Global Village at 5. Night Swim at 6. Jeffrey Wilkinson at 8 to 10. Followed by Professor Cosmo for 2 hours. Latin Alternative, noon to 1, and then Professor Cosmo takes you through the night until tomorrow morning. Tune in at 7 for Suzanne Bona and Sunday Baroque. It's wonderful music.

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0: Onini puakea. 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Can't live with them, can't live without them.

This is Kendra Downey. I'm the host of Acoustic Afternoon, which happens Tuesdays from 2 to 4. And I hope you'll listen because I love the music I play, and I hope you will too.

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1: 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More information about PRINZA's events and volunteer opportunities at ptreyes.org. KWMR is underwritten by the Community Land Trust Association of West Marin, also known as CLAM. CLAM holds real estate and housing in perpetual trust for the people of West Marin. More information about its projects and advocacy can be found at clam-ptreyes.org.

Hello, everybody. Welcome to the Putumayo World Music Hour, a musical journey around the globe. I'm Rosalie Howarth. Dan Storper is traveling this week. Today, we cover the world with a fun set of songs that you'll recognize, although it might take a minute or two. These favorites have been reinterpreted by musicians from Africa, Europe, Asia, and beyond. And every artist puts their own unique spin on each one. Let's start with this reggae version of the Ray Charles classic, I Got a Woman, done by Toots and the Maytals.

a rocking version of the mellow Police hit Wrapped Around Your Finger by the Brazilian band Skunky. Estaré Prendido en Tus Dedos was on the Police tribute album Outlandos de América. Another interesting tribute album is In the Name of Love, Africa Celebrates You Too. Since Bono has been such a leader in raising awareness and support for the people of Africa, a group of African musicians showed their appreciation by recording an album of U2 songs in their native languages. This version of Sunday Bloody Sunday is by a band from Guinea called Ba Sisoko.

0: Simon and Garfunkel in Greek. That was O Pugmakos, or The Boxer, by Vasilis Kazoulis. It was a 1970 Paul Simon song about struggle and perseverance through the eyes of a boxer who gets knocked down but always gets back up again. We have more surprises ahead as we cover the world today on the Putumayo World Music Hour. You can look up the songs and the singers at putumayo.com. 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
0: It's a set of songs that are not by the original artist. Today on the Putumayo World Music Hour, cover versions with an international twist. Yep. I'm Rosalie Howarth, your host, while Dan Storper is on the road. The 1980s hit I Melt With You by Modern English is still a radio staple. The French group Nouvelle Vague covered it on their self-titled CD on David Byrne's label, Luwakabop.

My Guitar Gently Weeps, played by Jake Shimabukuro from Hawaii. He's an extremely talented ukulele virtuoso. In fact, he's been called the Jimi Hendrix of the ukulele. This soul classic was a hit for Ray Charles in 1961. Hit the Road, Jack, was written by Curtis Mayfield. The German duo, Mo Horizons, teams up here with Brazilian singer Leila Pantel for this swinging samba rendition.

0: Champ, on voit le ciel déchiré. 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
1: U2's Bullet the Blue Sky, as done by Via Farka Touré, son of Ali Farka Touré. That's on the U2 tribute album, In the Name of Love, Africa Celebrates U2. 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Proceeds go to various groups that are working to improve conditions in Africa. 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
1: Welcome back to the Putumayo World Music Hour, as we cover the world with international versions of well-known classics. Here's Algeria's Hamid Bouchnak with Yamrela Tabkiche. It's an Arabic version of Bob Marley's No Woman, No Cry.

Italian singer Sergio Camilleri with the 1940s big band song Beyond the Sea, which dates back to the Benny Goodman days. It was later made famous by Bobby Darin and Johnny Mathis, and then more recently appeared in the Kevin Spacey film of the same name. This next compilation, Rhythms in Common, is an interesting collection of familiar songs by artists like Bob Dylan, Johnny Cash, and Santana, reimagined by world music artists. There's even a Zydeco version of Louie Louie. Nigeria's Majek Fashek contributed this reggae version of the Eagles' hit Hotel California.

a Bollywood version of Louis Armstrong's A Kiss to Build a Dream On, by Indian actress Sunidhi Chauhan in the film Paranita, which translates to The Married Woman. In the movie, it's called Kaisi Paheli Zindigani. And our last cover for this session is a soulful performance of the Bill Withers song Ain't No Sunshine, transformed by South Africa's Ladysmith Black Mombazo, working with English vocalist Desiree.

Albuquerque. Desiree singing with Ladysmith Black Mambazo in that moving rendition of Ain't No Sunshine. It's always fun and fascinating to hear how musicians from other cultures interpret rock and pop classics that we know so well. It's interesting to see what songs they choose to cover and how they put their stamp on the melody and the message. It helps us hear these old chestnuts in fresh new ways. I'm Rosalie Howarth, and along with my co-host Dan Storper, who's on the road this week, we'd like to thank our producers, Shane Sharkey, Sonia Skelton, and Drew Young, and you for joining us on the journey. You can find out about the music on today's show and stream other shows in our series at putumayo.com. That's P-U-T-U-M-A-Y-O.com. See you next time for the Putumayo World Music Hour. Till then, travel safe, and so long. So long.

0: 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Tess Shahadi of Inverness, lifelong KWMR member, says, no bones about it. 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
2: Hello and welcome to the Global Village. I'm Chris Heim. It's a new month, new music time here in the Global Village where we highlight some of the best of world music new releases. We've got music from Corsica from Lauba. Also, Fatoumata Jawara is back with a new release. And we have some Tuareg sounds courtesy of Tomacrest and lots of stuff from Brazil. We'll get things underway with some music from Seu Jorge with special guest Beck as we begin this visit to the Global Village.